0: away from the cycle. And there's a strike delivered and another challenge. I think he's going to be wrong in this one.
1: The batter challenge.
0: We'll see.
2: If he is, the Twins will be out.
0: And it is a ball. He's right.
1: Still have one left.
0: So the call was overturned. We've had several overturned in this game. And it's a 2-1 count. 7-4 St. Louis. We are in the bottom of the seventh inning at Target Field. Rain still falling. Graceffo in the game for the Cardinals. He's their third pitcher. Next pitch, a swing and a miss. Really nice slider from Gordon. Everybody calls him Gigi. I just don't know him as Gigi yet, but maybe at some point I'll call him that. Very likable guy and a competitor for sure. The 2-2 delivery is a check swing. Did he go? No. He was able to hold up his swing on a ball in the dirt. So he's earned one more pitch.
2: Thought the Cardinals had him for a moment.
0: Runner at second base. Buxton is 3-for-3 in this game and has a 3-2 pitch coming. And now he walks on a pitch in the dirt. He's been on base all four times.
2: And walks out. Got the Twins into trouble.
0: And out comes Oliver Marble, and he's going to go to his pen.
2: Stanek.
0: One more time here in the bottom of the seventh inning. This pitching change is brought to you by Goodwill. Give hope, give local, give Goodwill. We'll be right back.
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7: Here's a look at your first warning weather on 94.1 WMIX. Lows level off around 63. Tonight, under clear skies, a mix of clouds and sun. Tomorrow, chance of thunderstorms. Highs level off around 86. Cloudy skies. Tomorrow night, chance for storms. Lows level off around 68. From the Withers Weather Center, I'm meteorologist Megan Mulford on 94.1 WMIX. Currently, 70.
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0: Strike one delivered by Ryan Stanek at 96 miles an hour on the outside corner. And he's on the hot seat now. Two walks have invited the Twins back into this game. They're the responsibility of Graceffo. Stanek, the veteran right-hander, throws the splitter, and that misses low. 1-1 to Cody Clemens. Stanek has been very good of late. When I say of late, I'm talking weeks now. And he's got a tough spot here. Most of the time he starts an inning, but he's called upon here with the tying run at the plate. The pitch is hit high and deep to right field. Walker's moving back, and it's gone, and we've got a tie game. The splitter right in the middle of the plate, a three-run home run, and we are now tied at 7. And walks hurt the Twins in the top half of the inning, and they're crushing to the Cardinals here in the bottom half. Cody Clemens with his 10th home run of the year. And we've got more baseball ahead tonight. That one just snuck over the wall in right center. There's an overhang there, and it got over that wall, and it was just far enough. The next delivery is high for a ball to Josh Bell.
2: The walks have been costly for both teams.
0: Sure have. The 1-0 pitch is a check swing and a foul, and that's over by the Cardinals dugout. So the two runs will be charged to Gordon Graceffo, who's had a microscopic ERA, but he didn't get away with the runners on base that time. The 1-1 pitch to Bell is fouled off, 1-2. The Cardinals will have Wynn, Crooks, and Jordan to bat in the eighth inning. Next delivery from Stanek is taken low.
2: And that's Blaze Jordan.
0: So now Leahy was off the hook, then Soriano was on the hook for the win, but no longer, as the sinking fastball misses low and away, and Crooks is challenging that.
1: Catcher challenge.
2: I think it was outside.
0: Well, we'll find out. Crooks challenges it, and it is outside.
1: One left.
0: So the
2: one
0: Cardinals,
2: left for each one.
0: Cardinals
2: each
0: have team. One. The Twins have one. That's right. So a mistake by Stanek. See if the Cardinals can overcome that. 7-7 our score. The pitch is grounded towards the left side. Jordan has it on two hops. His throw is right on the money. That's the first ground ball we've seen hit to him. And he handles it flawlessly. And the Twins are retired, but not before a walk, and a big fly that has tied the game. We go to the eighth. John will have the play-by-play. We're knotted at 7.
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2: It's Yoendriz Gomez, a right-hander, facing Mason Wynn as we play in the eighth of a 7-7 game, and the first pitch is taken for a strike just over at the knees. Gomez works from the middle of the pitching rubber. His next offering, a high fastball. He's 26 years old from Venezuela. He has pitched with the Yankees, the Dodgers, and the White Sox last year, Tampa Bay and Minnesota this year. His pitch, and that's it in the air. Short center field backing up the second baseman, and the catch is made by Kieschel. 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
17: Jimmy Crooks bats. He got the Cardinal rally started in the seventh inning with a walk and takes a strike here from Gomez. Through 17 games, a 1.20 ERA for Gomez, 0-0 his record. 15 and a third innings now, 8 hits, 2 earned runs. He has walked 7, striking out 19. The pitch high, a ball, 1 ball and 1 strike. Crooks hit a home run in New York yesterday, his second major league home run. He hit his first in Cincinnati last season. Now the Oklahoma Sooner baseball program, Jimmy Crooks. The pitch to him. A swing and a smash up the middle, and that's on through. Gray, the shortstop, kind of waved his glove at the ball, but that was smoked for Crooks' first hit in 3 official at-bats tonight.
18: That was 100 miles an hour off the bat and had a good first hop to it and just jumped right over the glove of Gray into center field. So Jordan Walker had the big hit in the top of the inning, and Cody Clemens the big hit in the bottom half of the inning.
17: And now Blaze Jordan, who had a big hit to drive in the Cardinals' second run in the second inning to make it a 3-1 score. His first major league at bat, he got a hit and a run batted in. He has struck out the next two times. Gomez with the pitch. A foul ball out of play, upper deck off to the right with a healthy swing by Blaze Jordan. From the first pitch of the season to the last pitch in October, Bet365 is now the official mobile sports betting partner of your St. Louis Cardinals. 7-7, we're in the eighth. The pitch by Gomez, a swing and a miss. They don't have to wait long for Gomez. 96-mile-an-hour fastball past Blaze Jordan. Bonda, left-hander, warms up in the bullpen for the Minnesota Twins. From the stretch, a look to first. The two-strike pitch here. Blaze Jordan takes outside and gets by the catcher, Caratini. Down to second, the go-ahead run, Jimmy Crooks.
18: Boy, that's a break. Now the Cardinals just need a single from Jordan to retake the lead. And it is Fermin, by the way, who's in the ninth spot now. After Velasquez pinch hit for Church, Fermin took over in center field. And he's in the on-deck circle.
17: And we're going to have a pinch runner. It's going to be Brian Torres to run for Crooks at second base.
18: Just about to say the Cardinals have two more bullets they could use, Pedro Pajes and Brian Torres, but I think both of them were just used.
17: Torres takes a lead away from second base. The 1-2 pitch here for Blaze Jordan. Outside, ball two, 2-2. Crooks got on with a hit, moved up on a wild pitch. Now Torres runs for him at second. From the stretch, the pitch. And there's a foul off Blaze Jordan's left foot.
18: So by the end of this, whatever happens, it'll be a team effort one way or the other. You're going to see every Cardinal bench player, and we've already seen a few relievers, and we've got to have to see more. I would guess Stanek's still in this game, by the way.
17: Yoendris Gomez on the mound for the Minnesota Twins in a 7-7 game. From the stretch, a long pause. Now the pitch. A swing and a ground ball, right field, base hit. Here comes Torres around third. He's going to get the stop sign. Playing shallow, Clemens got to the ball in a hurry. The Cardinals have runners at first and third as Blaze Jordan in his Major League debut is 2-for-4.
18: Great at-bat for Jordan. Took the ball the other way, and another very good decision by Pop Warner because he'd have been out at home. And there's no doubt. They were playing shallow in right field, shallow enough that they could come up with the ball, and he charged it hard. Clemens did, and of course he's pretty pumped up. He just hit a 3-run homer, and he threw a bullet to the plate as well. And now it's going to be up to Fermin with runners at first and third and one out. And Caratini steps in front of home plate to give some defensive signals to the rest of the fielders. And here we go.
17: Fermin has hit safely in 5 straight, going 8 for his last 18. Big spot here. The infield playing in. From the stretch, the pitch. Fermin takes low, ball one. The Cardinals got Fermin from the Cleveland Guardians. He has been a good, versatile utility player. With runners at first and third. A pitch in for a strike. It's 1-1 on the 27-year-old from the Dominican Republic.
18: You have a rookie catcher getting a base hit. You have a guy in his Major League debut getting a base hit. You've got a rookie pinch running. And you've got a guy who was a AAA All-Star at the plate last year in Fermin.
17: Fermin batting at 261. He has 11 RBIs. A swing and a ground ball. Diving play by the shortstop who can't get the ball out of his glove. Everybody's safe. Gray couldn't get the ball out of his glove, and Fermin was able to put the ball in play and give the Cardinals an 8-7 lead in the eighth. Gray was thinking double play there.
18: He had to dive to make the play. Yes, he was trying to maybe go a little bit too fast with that. I'm not sure how they're going to score that. I mean, it's an RBI regardless for Fermin, and the Cardinals have the lead, so it doesn't matter. But even more importantly, everybody's safe.
17: And we're going to have a pitching change. This is brought to you by Missouri Farmers Care. We'll be right back.
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17: 32-year-old Anthony Fonda. Proceeded with Arizona, Tampa Bay, the New York Mets, a lot with the Pittsburgh Pirates, and then Toronto, the Yankees, Washington, the Dodgers, and now Minnesota.
18: Did you miss anybody?
17: Have lefty, will travel. He's facing J.J. Weatherholt. One out, runners at first and second base. A look to second by Bonda, the pitch. Weatherholt takes a breaking ball outside.
18: My list of all the young people that have contributed to this inning already.
17: Well, Torres came on as a pinch runner,
18: yes,
17: and he scored the go-ahead run.
18: And now you've got a rookie at the plate, by the way. We're used to seeing him, but he's still a rookie.
17: Weatherholt has been on twice with a single, a walk, a run scored, an RBI, and he takes a hook for a strike.
18: And he's going to challenge that.
21: The batter challenge.
17: He thought it was high. The Cardinals have one challenge remaining. They still have one remaining. It was high. Weatherholt has had two successful challenges tonight. He challenged and walked in the seventh inning. 1-0 with a 4.66 ERA for Bonda and 32 games for the Twins. Pitching with two on. The 2-0 pitch. Weatherholt fouls that right at the feet of Caratini. 2-1. Weatherholt with the RBI has 28 in his rookie year. He has seven doubles and nine home runs.
18: I would think
3: I don't know, but I would think JoJo Romero is probably unavailable today. He's pitched 2 days in a row against the Mets.
17: The runners lead at first and second. Bonda takes his time. Now the pitch. Weatherholt swings and loops it down the left field line. That's a hit. Getting a late break. Blaze Jordan has to stop at third. On top of that one, Larnick holds the runner at third. And the bases are loaded for Ivan Herrera, who has just feasted in his professional career, minor leagues, major leagues, against left-handed pitching.
3: J.J. Weatherholt has a knack for getting hits and a knack for getting on base beyond that, whether it's a hit-by-pitch, a walk, good understanding of the strike zone. He worked the count in his favor with a good challenge even, and then he didn't hit that ball hard, but he just has a knack for finding holes.
17: Ivan Herrera has two RBIs by way of sacrifice flies. He can punch a hole in this game right here, right now. Bonda's pitch, a swing, and there's a pop-up. That's going to be an infield fly rule with the second baseman making the catch. Keyshaw puts it away. And Herrera on his way back to the dugout. He couldn't hit the ball deep enough. It's up to Alec Burleson.
3: He got a pitch to his liking. He just didn't get it. He didn't hit it. And, you know, I know a lot of folks don't like first ball swinging, but for Herrera, you know, I trust him to know what pitches to swing at and what not to. He's just a terrific hitter, but just didn't come up with that one.
17: Two RBIs tonight for Burleson. He got one with a bases-loaded walk and takes a sweeper outside, ball one. Over at third base, Blaze Jordan. Felix, or Jose Fermin, I should say, is at second base, and it's J.J. Weatherholt. Jose Fermin drove in the go-ahead run. A swing and a foul back and a good swing by Burleson. It's 1-1.
3: To make it a little more confusing, there was a Felix Fermin. And there was also a Felix Jose. So just to confuse you even more on that one.
17: But this is Jose Fermin, the Cardinal runner at second. Weatherholt is at first with a big lead. Bonda from the stretch. The 1-1 for Burleson. Alec swings and misses. Couldn't catch up to the slider, and it's a 1-2 count. Burleson homered in the first inning, extending his hitting streak to 12, homering in his fourth consecutive game. He has 5 home runs during the 12-game streak. Then he walked in between 2 strikeouts. Bonda has him 1-2, the runner's lead all the way around. Now the pitch. Burleson swings and hits this one in the air. Under it, the center fielder, Buxton, he makes the catch, and that fly ball came 1 out. Too late. The Cardinals left the bases loaded, but they took the lead. We go to the bottom of the 8th, 8-7 Cardinals.
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18: And that ball is out of here, tying the game. Royce Lewis on the first pitch thrown by Stanek in the bottom of the eighth ties the game at eight. Stanek has faced three batters, giving up a three-run shot to Cody Clemens that tied the game at seven in the seventh inning, and just gave up a game-tying home run to Lewis in the eighth. Unreal.
3: Boy, that didn't take long, did it? First pitch he saw, first pitch of the inning. And Lewis has been hot lately. A two-hit game for him, and that was another dagger. And that was a no-doubter, too. That ball was hammered.
18: Now it's Caratini, Lee, and Gray coming up. The third baseman, Blaze Jordan, plays off the line like a shortstop with Caratini up there batting left-handed. He's one out of three, a double. Caratini takes strike one. And that's being challenged by Caratini. It is just low.
4: The two left.
18: Twins have one left. 1-0 on Caratini. Lightning just struck here on a home run by Lewis. The pitch. Outside, two balls and no strikes.
3: And the Cardinals not adding a bigger inning in the top half of this inning. They got a run, but had a chance for more. And it didn't take long for the Twins to just tie the game for the second time.
18: The pitch. Ground ball right side. Diving play, Weatherholt to his feet. From his knees, he throws out Caratini.
3: Wow.
18: Weatherholt was sliding and took a big divot in short right field. Tried to get to his feet, but settled to his knees and threw out Caratini.
3: We've seen some great defensive plays in this game. Mason Wynn made one. Weatherholt made one. Gray made one. And Mason Wade made two. He threw a ball at third and caught a ball up the middle. I mean, it's been a great game. It really has been
18: now
3: interesting.
18: Brooks Lee, a foul ball off the screen in front of the Twins dugout. Nice play at first by Adam Beck, the umpire. 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There's a ball that's hit down the left field line. That's going foul out of play off the bat of Brooks Lee. That's MillerFurniture.com, M-U-E-L-L-E-R, Furniture.
3: So the Cardinals are out of players on their bench, and they don't have very many players left in their bullpen either that would be available.
18: Roycroft was called up today to take Hunter Dobbins' spot. The pitch in the dirt. One ball, two strikes. One out, a run in on a monster of a home run by Royce Lewis. Buxton, Clemens, and Lewis have homered tonight for the Twins. The pitch, Stanek misses the outside corner, 2-2 on Brooks Lee. Wynn plays up the middle at shortstop. Stanek out of the stretch with nobody on, one out. The pitch is popped up. That's going foul, out of play. Brooks Lee tonight, three fly ball outs. In fact, he had a line drive, a sliding catch. Lutbar made the play, ending the sixth inning. Here's the pitch by Stanek. A swing and a long one to right field. That is out of here, and the Twins lead 9-8. The third home run given up by Stanek in five batters. Tristan Gray is coming up. That was a pitch that was above the knees
17: And for a left-handed batter, right in the swing path.
18: He's made mistakes and he's paid for them all
17: he
18: three
17: has paid
18: times.
17: Dearly. Here's Tristan Gray, a left-handed batter, two out of three with an RBI tonight. He swings and bounces it toward third. That's played by Blaze Jordan, who throws him out. When asking Oliver Marmol what he expects out of Jordan or anybody playing third base for the Cardinals, he said, make the plays.
18: That's
17: on
18: right.
17: The balls hit to you.
18: Exactly.
17: And that's what Jordan has done a couple of times tonight. Where's Keyshaw, batting with two outs. Home run, ground out this inning.
18: So the home runs against Stanek, one was on a fastball, one was on a slider, and one was on a splitter. So really just not sharp with all
17: Here's
18: of his pitches.
17: Here's a foul ball. It's out of play down the right field line as Keyshaw had a really good swing at that.
18: You have days like that, and unfortunately, he's having a day like that when he's kind of the last man standing in a way. In terms of the normal A relievers for the Cardinals, inning 7 through 9.
17: Well, what do the Cardinals have planned to come back in this one in the ninth inning? They'll have Walker, Nootbaar, and Wynn coming up. Now the pitch, a foul ball back to the screen. Two strikes to count on Luke Keyshaw. Morris is warming up in the bullpen for the Twins. The pitch by Stanek. A swing and a miss. The ball is scooped out of the dirt by Pajes. He throws to first, strikeout 2-3, but the damage has been done. Two home runs. Lewis to tie it. Lee to give the Twins the lead. Now it's a do-or-die ninth for the Cardinals with the Twins up 9-8.
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17: Andrew Morris comes on trying to save this game for Anthony Bonda. Bonda, two-thirds of the eighth inning, one hit. And he left the bases loaded. The leadoff batter is Jordan Walker. Walker takes a strike on the outside corner.
18: New second baseman is Orlando Arcia, the veteran. He takes over for Keyshaw. And some switching in the outfield, too. Clemens has moved from right to left.
17: Now the pitch. Walker takes upstairs, one ball, one strike.
18: So out of the game is Larnach with Clemens playing right field now. And the new right fielder, or left field, the new right fielder is Austin Martin.
17: The pitch, a little tap up the first base side. And Morris gets to it, underhanding to first, one out. Walker is out. The Cardinals are down 9-8. Three home runs allowed tonight by Ryan Stanek.
18: Stanek came on. And he pitched to get the last out of the seventh after giving up a three-run homer. And then gave up two home runs in working the eighth inning. He's on the downside, Bonda on the upside. Lars Nootbaar the batter. The Cardinals need one to tie this. The pitch. Nootbaar takes strike one. Arcia plays a deep second base, right at the edge of the outfield grass for the left-handed batting Lars Nootbaar. Nootbaar swings, and he misses, and now he's in the hole. No balls, two strikes, with Mason Wynn on deck.
0: Andrew Morris played collegiately at Colorado Mesa University, which is where the Cardinals starter, Kyle Leahy, played.
18: The two-strike pitch. Check swing, outside, no swing. Back and forth game, and the Twins, they started scoring with a run in the fifth and did not let up. A run in the fifth, two in the sixth, three in the seventh, two in the eighth, and lead 9-8. Even though the Cardinals about hit them, 12-11 tonight. 1-2 on Lars Nootbaar, trying to get on base. The pitch. He rolls it to the first baseman. That's an easy play. Lewis steps on the bag. The Cardinals are down to their last out. Tap out Walker. Ground out Nootbaar. Mason Wynn singled and scored in the second inning. Since then, a pop out, pop out, pop out. The first, third, and second. Wynn has two home runs. 25 runs batted in. The Cardinals are down to their last out. The Twins fans are standing here at Target Field. The pitch. Wynn takes a pitch low, 1-0.
0: Cardinals have already had some magic in this game. Do they have any more left?
18: Well, they're down to their last out. Morris with the pitch. A swing and a ground ball to the shortstop. Gray has it and throws out Wynn. And the Twins came back to beat the Cardinals 9-8. Ricky and I will talk about it after this.
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18: Well, the bullpen didn't hold up tonight, Ricky, and no. Kyle Leahy going through the third time
17: trying to pitch to the Twins lineup. Things fell apart on him as well.
18: Yeah, well, the other issue, the Cardinals did not have JoJo Romero probably to be able to use him. They probably would have used him against several batters in that seventh and eighth inning, but him not being available. And, you know, the reality is the Cardinals are a little short in terms of having depth from the left side in their bullpen, and that could have come in handy today as they had so many left-handers in their lineup. But, you know, that's the way baseball is. You can't have everybody for every day, especially on the pitching side, and you just have to rely on everybody else to come through. And unfortunately, you know, Gordon Graceffo walked a couple of guys. Ryan Stanek had a bad day, and he's had several good days lately, but it was a bad day today, and he picks up his first loss as a Cardinal.
17: 9-8 for the Twins over the Cardinals. The Cardinals, who had won six in a row, have now dropped their last two, and they'll have a left-hander, Matthew Liberatore, trying to end that losing skid tomorrow.
18: Yeah, and it'll be up to Libby to kind of have a solid game and kind of grab back the momentum. The Cardinals certainly had the momentum a couple of different times in this game. I did think that the time, the inning where they had the bases loaded and they were only able to get the one run. Now, they were good with runners in scoring position in this game, but it was a miss in the eighth inning with the bases loaded and one out.
17: The Cardinals went 7 for 14 with runners in scoring position, left 7 on, but 3 of those in the eighth inning. You go 7 for 14, score 8 runs, you should win the game.
18: You should totally win the game, and of course, the Cardinals don't, because fact that home runs become a very influential thing in the game in 2026. It was clearly influential in this game, as there was three home runs in the last two innings. You add that to Buxton's home run, who was on base all four times in this game, and you had a pretty good offense for Minnesota tonight.
17: The Cardinals out-hit the Twins 12-11, but the Twins outscored the Cardinals 9-8. More from Minneapolis after this.
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17: The Twins improved to 32-39. The Cardinals dropped to 37-30, losing their second straight. And they're 2-2 on the road trip through New York and Minnesota. 9-8 Twins tonight. And this one is a tough one to swallow for this young Redbird team.
18: Yeah, it really is. And they had so many good things that did happen in this game. And, you know, that's always going to be the case when you have a 9-8 game. You're going to do something right to get those eight runs, and that's part of that something was the play of Blaze Jordan in the game. He got a couple of hits. Nice to have him kind of fit right in with everything that was going on. He had an RBI, two hits, made a couple of plays defensively, made the play look kind of simple plays and handled it, which is exactly what Ollie told you today he wanted him to be able to do, just make the plays. And, of course, Jordan Walker with a big three-run double at the time to give him 55 RBIs, a home run by Burleson. A lot of good things. They were hitting with runners in scoring position, but
0: when you give up 9 runs, you're going to lose most games.
18: I mean, what happened to Ryan Stanek?
0: Just a bad day. I mean, he's had an ERA, I believe, under 1 for his last 13 games. And obviously today that was not the case. And I don't know whether they had picked up something on him and they were cluing in on what pitch he was throwing. I just think he made bad pitches. He made a bunch of bad pitches. He's a max effort guy. He's not like a pinpoint guy. And when he's missing, he's missing. And missing in the middle of the plate is not a good place to be.
18: And that's where he was tonight, to give up 3 home runs and take his first loss in 3 decisions as the Twins came back with a run in the 5th, 2 in the 6th, 3 in the 7th, 2 in the 8th inning on Lewis and Lee home runs to beat the Cardinals 9-8. Our play of the game is presented by Marriott St. Louis Grand. Book your Grand Slam Cardinals ticket package. Do that right now. We'll hear the play when we come back.
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18: Alec Burleson started the game, a 2-out home run, his 12th of the year, extending his hitting streak to 12 games, and he homered for the first time in his career, homered in 4 straight games.
0: He's been unbelievable lately, and sometimes he's doing it on the first pitch he sees. Sometimes it's when he's deep in the count, but he's been hitting some mammoth home runs, including his home run off of Joe Ryan in the first.
18: And then against Kyle Leahy, Byron Buxton hit a home run on the first pitch he saw to tie it up 1-1. After 1, in the second inning, Lars Nootbaar, base hit Mason Wynn. After Jimmy Crooks lined out to Buxton in center, Blaze Jordan came up and delivered his first major league hit in his first at-bat and drove in a run.
0: Yeah, very happy to see him do that. Of course, his teammates were happy as well. He's going to have a keepsake baseball for the rest of his life, and this will be a day that he's not, unfortunately, he's going to remember the outcome of the game, but he's going to remember a couple of good moments that he was a part of.
18: And J.J. Weatherholt drove in a run to give the Cardinals a 2-run lead, a lead that they carried until the 5th inning when the Twins pushed a run across. Then the Twins got 2 in the 6th inning to go in front, only to have the Cardinals have a 4-run 7th inning. Things look pretty good there as Jordan Walker delivered a 3-run double to cap off that inning.
0: And my favorite part about that play was this, the boldness of Pop Warner to send Alec Burleson all the way from first base on a double in the corner. He saw the ball being kind of fumbled a little bit in left field, the difficulty of getting to that ball, and realized that he had a chance of scoring Alec there, and it was an extremely close play at the plate. Burley made a nice slide, and really just one of the many plays that the Cardinals had during the game today. Not talking about the home runs they gave up later, but the fact that they made some good defensive plays and some good plays on the bases too.
18: Now the 3 home runs Stanek gave up,
2: Yes, killers. But the two walks for Graceffo after the Cardinals took a three-run lead, he walked two in the seventh inning, gave way as Cody Clemens came to bat. Stanek faced him, and Clemens hit a home run, his 10th of the year, to tie the score.
18: Yeah, and unfortunately, it was the invitation that was received by Minnesota. Sometimes the invitation is ignored, but this time they took it.
2: Well, the Cardinals took advantage of some walks. A bases-loaded walk to Burleson in the seventh inning. The three-run double by Walker, that was good. But the Redbirds got the line moving. They had four hits in the eighth inning and scored only on an infield hit by Jose Fermin and left the bases loaded. They took a one-run lead to the bottom of the eighth.
18: Yeah, they could have scored more, and unfortunately, that's really the difference in the game, the fact that they didn't.
2: Well, it was Clemens who had a three-run homer in the seventh, and then Lewis led off with a monster towering home run to left field to tie the game in the eighth. One out later, it was Brooks Lee delivering the play of the game presented by Marriott St. Louis Grand. Here's the pitch by Stanek, a swing and a long one to right field. That is out of here, and the Twins lead 9-8. The third home run given up by Stanek in five batters. The 11th home run of the year by Brooks Lee proved to be the game winner as the Cardinals went 1-2-3 against Andrew Morris, who picked up his second save in four save opportunities, 9-8 for Minnesota.
18: Yeah, just a day you have to kind of flip the page and forget about, but it's not going to be easy to forget about it, and then maybe the best way to do it is just go out and play another game, which the Cardinals are going to do soon.
2: Lefty Connor Prelip, 2-4 for Minnesota tomorrow against lefty Matthew Liberatore for the Cardinals, 3-3. Airtime at 12:15. Ricky has the lineups at 1, first pitch at 1:10 as the Cardinals try to break out of a two-game losing skid, falling yesterday by a run to Minnesota, falling tonight by a run. The Cardinal record in one-run games is now 12-8.
18: Yeah, they expect to win those games, don't they? And it's new territory for the Cardinals, and we'll see how they come back from that.
2: And the Cardinals are 18-14 away from Busch Stadium. 9-8 Minnesota tonight. Thanks to our producer-engineer, Ryan Schulte, Kyle Sixta in the St. Louis studio. Matt Polly will try to make sense of all of this. It's all yours coming up, Matt. We'll turn it over to you and get ready for tomorrow's game with airtime at 12:15 from Target Field. 9-8 Minnesota tonight. For Ricky Horton, Ryan Schulte, our producer-engineer, I'm John Rooney. Good night from the land of 10,000 lakes.
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0: Tough loss for the Cardinals. They lose in Minnesota 9-8. They lose the series opener. Two more games to go this weekend. Let's name our player of the game. And you know what? Congratulations going out to Blaze Jordan. He makes his major league debut, goes 2-for-4 with an RBI. That was really good to see. And, even though the Cardinals lose this game, want to focus on the positive and Blaze Jordan making his major league debut today. Unfortunately, it comes in a really, really tough loss for the Cardinals. They fall 9-8 to Minnesota. It's the Mercy Cardinals postgame show on the Cardinals Radio Network, powered by Graybar.
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0: Tough one today for the Cardinals as they do end up losing. They fall to Minnesota Twins today. And this was a tough one. This was a tough one for sure. No real way around it. And I think this is one that's going to be eating some folks up as the Cardinals do end up losing a game that you really felt like they could have won, 9-8 the final score. Let's go ahead and get to our Saves leaderboard. 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Cleveland's Cade Smith leads the way with 22. Tampa Bay's Brian Baker and San Diego's Mason Miller second on that list at 18. Riley O'Brien in a tie for fourth with 17. That is the our Saves leaderboard, and it's brought to you by Missouri Farm Bureau Insurance. We are Missouri Farm Bureau Insurance, and we've got Missouri covered. All right, so Cardinals will look to even up the series coming up tomorrow as they are going to send Matthew Liberatore to the mound. He enters with a 3-3 record and a 4.48 ERA. He is going to be opposed by lefty Connor Prelip, 2-4 and a 5.15 ERA. 1-10 first pitch, that means coverage, begins at 12:15. For the voice of the Cardinals, John Rooney and Ricky Horton, who had the call of the game. Also, for Mike Claiborne, who is on assignment. Our on-site producer-engineer has been Ryan Schulte. Our studio producer-engineer is Kyle Sixta. Thanks to Danny Wexelman for pregame audio, the interview that she did with Blaze Jordan, and the manager of the Cardinals Radio Network is Ben Boyd. For all those folks, I'm Matt Pauly, thanking you for being tuned in to the broadcast tonight, and we will talk to you again tomorrow for more Cardinals baseball here on the Cardinals Radio Network, powered by Graybar.
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7: Here's a look at your first warning weather on 94.1 WMIX. Lows level off around 63. Tonight, under clear skies, a mix of clouds and sun. Tomorrow, chance of thunderstorms. Highs level off around 86. Cloudy skies. Tomorrow night, chance for storms. Lows level off around 68. From the Withers Weather Center, I'm meteorologist Megan Mulford on 94.1 WMIX. Currently, it's 63 degrees.

0: Country there from Zach John King. It's called Get to Drinking on Taste of Country Nights. Coming up, I got Jason Aldean with Don't Tell On Me. Chase Matthew is on the way. And Justin Moore with Time's Ticking. What you got going on? You still working tonight or you about to head home? About to go out to the bar, do a little partying, celebrating a little graduation? Whatever you do, be safe. It's Friday night. Everybody's crazy driving you. I ain't got to tell you that. But just be safe and make sure you're back Monday night for your shot to see Megan Maroney in Nashville for free. Right after 7 o'clock, be listening Monday night to Taste of Country Nights.
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3: Here's a look at your first warning weather on 94.1 WMIX. Lows level off around 63. Tonight, under clear skies, a mix of clouds and sun. Tomorrow, chance of thunderstorms. Highs level off around 86. Cloudy skies. Tomorrow night, chance for storms. Lows level off around 68. From the Withers Weather Center, I'm meteorologist Megan Mulford on 94.1 WMIX. Currently, it's 63 degrees.
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18: Here's a look at your first warning weather on 94.1 WMIX. Lows level off around 63 overnight under clear skies. Chance for storms again Saturday, 86. Cloudy skies Saturday night. Chance of thunderstorms. Lows dip down to about 68. From the Withers Weather Center, I'm meteorologist Megan Mulford on 94.1 WMIX. Currently 62.
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4: This WMIX weather forecast is brought to you by Castle Ridge. 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
16: Here's a look at your first warning weather on 94.1 WMIX. Mainly clear overnight with a low of 63. Chance of thunderstorms, Saturday. High temperatures reach up to 86. Sunshine mixed with clouds at times. Chance of thunderstorms, Saturday night, 68. From the Withers Weather Center, I'm meteorologist Megan Mulford on 94.1 WMIX. Currently, it's 63 degrees.
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16: Here's a look at your first warning weather on 94.1 WMIX. Mainly clear overnight with lows around 61. Chance for storms Saturday. High temperatures reach up to 87. More clouds than sun. Lows around 68 Saturday night. Thunderstorms likely. From the Withers Weather Center, I'm meteorologist Megan Mulford on 94.1 WMIX. Currently, it's 61 degrees.
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3: 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It's coming up next on 94.1 WMIX.
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13: Here's a look at your first warning weather on 94.1 WMIX. Lows around 61, overnight, under partly cloudy skies, chance for storms, Saturday, high of 87, mainly cloudy skies, thunderstorms likely, Saturday night, lows level off around 68, cloudy skies expected. From the Withers Weather Center, I'm meteorologist Megan Mulford on 94.1 WMIX. Right now, 59.
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7: Southern Illinois. Here's a look at your first warning weather on 94.1 WMIX. Lows around 61, overnight, under partly cloudy skies. Chance for storms, Saturday, high of 87, mainly cloudy skies. Thunderstorms likely. Saturday night, lows level off around 68, cloudy skies expected. From the Withers Weather Center, I'm meteorologist Megan Mulford on 94.1 WMIX. Right now, it's 59 degrees.
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17: 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Enjoy the weather on their rooftop patio and stone water at Castle Ridge.
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19: Here's a look at your first warning weather on 94.1 WMIX. Chance of thunderstorms today. Otherwise, cloudy skies with a few peaks of sun. Highs level off around 87. Cloudy skies expected tonight. Thunderstorms likely. Lows dip down to about 68. From the Withers Weather Center, I'm meteorologist Megan Mulford on 94.1 WMIX. Currently 61.
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1: here's a look at your first warning weather on 94.1 WMIX. Chance of thunderstorms today. Otherwise, cloudy skies with a few peaks of sun. Highs level off around 87. Cloudy skies expected tonight. Thunderstorms likely. Lows level off around 68. From the Withers Weather Center, I'm meteorologist Megan Mulford on 94.1 WMIX. Currently, 59.

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7: 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The last week in Jordan Davis parked, turned this truck around at number one. Question is, can he hang on for another week, or is somebody about to take the keys? We're going to count them all down and find out together this weekend. 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
10: Southern
11: Here's a look at your first warning weather on 94.1 WMIX. Chance of thunderstorms today. Otherwise cloudy skies with a few peaks of sun. Highs level off around 87. Cloudy skies expected tonight. Thunderstorms likely. Lows level off around 68. From the Withers Weather Center, I'm meteorologist Megan Mulford on 94.1 WMIX. Currently 59.

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16: Here's a look at your first warning weather on 94.1 WMIX. Chance of thunderstorms today. Otherwise, cloudy skies with a few peaks of sun. Highs level off around 87. Cloudy skies expected tonight. Thunderstorms likely.
9: Lows level off around 68. From the Withers Weather Center, I'm meteorologist Megan Mulford on 94.1 WMIX. Currently, 63.

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16: Here's a look at your first warning weather on 94.1 WMIX. Chance of thunderstorms today. Otherwise cloudy skies with a few peaks of sun. Daytime highs approaching 87. Cloudy skies expected tonight. Thunderstorms likely. Lows level off around 68. From the Withers Weather Center, I'm meteorologist Megan Mulford on 94.1 WMIX. Currently, it's 72 degrees.

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16: Southern Illinois weather.
17: Here's a look at your first warning weather on 94.1 WMIX. Chance of thunderstorms today. Otherwise, cloudy skies with a few peaks of sun. Daytime highs approaching 87. Cloudy skies expected tonight. Thunderstorms likely. Lows level off around 68. From the Withers Weather Center, I'm meteorologist Megan Mulford on 94.1 WMIX. Currently, it's 72 degrees.

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10: Here's a look at your first warning weather on 94.1 WMIX. Chance of thunderstorms today. Otherwise, cloudy skies with a few peaks of sun. Daytime highs approaching 87. Cloudy skies expected tonight. Thunderstorms likely. Lows level off around 68. From the Withers Weather Center, I'm meteorologist Megan Mulford on 94.1 WMIX. Currently, 79.

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4: And good morning. We're out broadcasting live at the Commons downtown Mount Vernon. It's Ashley today, and we are excited for the annual Paw Fest. I've got Angela here. Good morning.
5: Hi.
4: So Paw Fest is always an exciting time, but it's also market days today. So
5: yes,
4: there is like, it's double festival day.
5: Yes, there is so much downtown. And it technically starts at 10, but there's already a lot of
4: there was
5: activity.
4: People, yeah, there was people here when I got, and not just people setting up, there was people walking around.
5: Oh yeah.
4: Yeah, 10 o'clock, but come on out for Paw Fest, come on out for market days, and let's talk about some of the things going on with Paw Fest today. What can people bring their four-legged little critters to come do today?
5: Well, we have several booths in the Commons that have activities and treats and fun stuff for your pets, giveaway items, information about their services, even just some fun decoration type things. We have a lot of things, you know, your pets and kids, can enjoy together. We are intermittently going to have a foam party in the alley by the Commons, and that is just kind of like the big bubbles thing.
4: Mm-hmm.
5: And it's non-toxic, so it's safe for pets and kids.
4: Sure.
5: It feels really good out here right now.
4: Mm-hmm.
5: The forecast was like 85, so we wanted to have ways that they could cool off.
4: Yeah.
5: So they're going to intermittently do that. We have little doggy watering holes for the dogs to take a drink, but mm-hmm. a lot of them like to lay in it too, which is perfectly fine. We'll be refilling that throughout the day. And alpacas are here.
4: Oh, cool.
5: So they're over by La Fuente. Cusimano's is here with tons of low-cost produce. Mm-hmm. It's amazing. And we have, I think, 70 different booths set up today inside
4: wow.
5: Kingdom Seed Ministries and all up and down 9th Street and in the Commons.
4: That's incredible. So there really is, there's a ton to do today. There's always a lot to do at market days anyway. But then you had Paw Fest on top of that. Bring your furry friends out today. Take advantage of some of this really fun stuff that you can do. They're going to enjoy it. They're going to have a good time. And then, of course, shop all these awesome local vendors here. Support downtown. And especially if you haven't been to the Commons yet, you're really missing out. It's
5: oh,
4: such
5: yeah.
4: a great area to have.
5: Yeah. So on the Commons stage, starting at 10, we have things all day. First one's going to be a healthy pet treat demonstration by Nikki Timberlake. We're going to have Mount Vernon Fire Department's going to do a pet first aid demonstration. Animal Control is going to do a helping your new pet adjust.
4: Mm-hmm.
5: Sometimes people think they can just go home and have a new pet, but it's going to take a little bit of effort.
4: Yeah, it's some work.
5: And a lot of love.
4: Mm-hmm.
5: But and then we also have the Blessing of Pets at 1:30. Jaggers is going to do a dog training demo. I think that's at 12:30. That's at 12:30.
4: Okay.
5: And then, of course, we have the famous pet contest at 2 o'clock. And that is everything from cutest ears to best pet trick.
4: Awesome.
5: So those are all listed online. We do ask $1 per contest for a food drive or a pet supply.
4: Mm-hmm.
5: All of that goes to Jefferson County Animal Control.
4: Wonderful. So stuff going on really all through this afternoon. So
5: oh, yeah.
4: Kicking off at 10 today and then going through early this afternoon. Plenty
5: yep.
4: to do. So, guys, come on out. Angela, thanks so much for taking time to
5: Thank
4: talk
5: you.
4: To us. And we will be here until 11 o'clock today. So, guys, come see us. We're live down at the Commons for Paw Fest and Market Days. I'm Ashley for 94.1 WMIX.
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1: Good morning. Once again, we're broadcasting live down at the Commons, downtown Mount Vernon. We are here both for Paw Fest and also for Market Days. Market Days already going on here this morning. Paw Fest officially kicks off at 10, but we've already seen lots of folks bringing their pups out. It's a beautiful morning to walk around, and we are loving seeing all the four-legged friends out this morning of every size, color, shape, everything else. Lots of different folks bringing their four-legged friends out this morning, and I'm sure we're going to see a lot more as the day goes on. There is plenty to do here. Paw Fest is from 10 to 3, and of course, once again, you've got a full day of shopping, food, and family fun because it's Market Days, but it's also Paw Fest. So you can bring your furry friends. They've got pet contests that we talked about. They've got some demonstrations going on. There's going to be some training demonstrations, as well as some first aid demonstrations, adoptable pets, all kinds of different activities. And then, of course, with Market Days, you've got the vendors here. You've got Cusimano's here selling their produce. We've got All Shook Up right in front of us where we are. R&J Arctic Oasis is here. And then we have, of course, lots of boutique-type vendors. You've got Kingdom Seasonings down on the other side of Main Street across from where we are. And we're right across from where Cusimano's is set up here today if you'd like to come by and see us. And so there's several different vendors that you can shop. I'm not sure how many, but it's a lot. So there's plenty to do. Shop the vendors and then also check out all the different things happening for Paw Fest today. You know it's going to be a lot of fun. If you enjoy animals at all, this is going to be the place to be this morning. And we've got some really fun, and they're also really functional. We've got some Withers Broadcasting reflective handkerchiefs for your dog. So if you want to get one of those, these are perfect because if you're out, you know, walking the dog at late at night and these are a really bright color, you know, folks are going to be able to see this. And then it's got a really nice latch that's easy to get on and off. So that is perfect. If you need one of those for your pets, come by and see me and get one of those here this morning. So we are broadcasting live once again at the Commons. We're here for Market Days, but we are also here for the annual Paw Fest event that kicks off officially at 10 o'clock. Come on out. We'll be here until 11 o'clock today. It's Ashley for 94.1.
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12: Here's a look at your first warning weather on 94.1 WMIX. Chance of thunderstorms today. Otherwise cloudy skies with a few peaks of sun. Daytime highs approaching 87. Cloudy skies expected tonight. Thunderstorms likely. Lows level off around 68. From the Withers Weather Center, I'm meteorologist Megan Mulford on 94.1 WMIX. Currently 79.

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7: And good morning. Once again, we are broadcasting live from the Commons in downtown Mount Vernon. It's Ashley for 94.1 WMIX. It is double festival day because it is Paw Fest and it's also market days today. So there is so much to do. We're starting to see now that it is 10 o'clock. That's when Paw Fest officially begins. We're starting to see lots and lots more four-legged friends. And I'm telling you, all kinds of different breeds, sizes, shapes, ages. I love to see the variety here this morning. I see a couple of dachshunds, long-haired dachshunds coming along. We've seen a couple of Great Danes this morning. There is a basset hound coming my direction. Gray face and some gray whiskers and pretty paws. So lots and lots of different. Here comes a little one. They're kind of walking around. Kind of like a nice little promenade here along the sidewalk. So they're walking around this morning checking out all the different vendors that they have here. For pets and for people. Jefferson County Animal Control is here as well. They have got some adoptable pets here today. So if you are thinking about adding to your home, helping out a shelter pet will be such a rewarding experience. I can just tell you that. And then also, of course, they're going to have the R&J Tactical Laser Tag. They've got their foam party they're doing here today for the pets. It's hypoallergenic. It's non-toxic. So the dogs can get in there and enjoy that. Kids can too. And then, of course, with Market Days, you've got some of your favorite vendors that you know and love, some of the stores that are open here in downtown Mount Vernon to shop this morning. Cusimano's is here across the street with their produce. We've also got R&J Arctic Oasis here. We have All Shook Up, and then we've got quite a bit of vendors that are boutiques or that have, hobby tents. Fishing or game playing, things like that. And one thing I want to mention too, if you guys need some cash this morning, there is an ATM here. So I know sometimes you might come down here and go, you know what, I need cash for this or this, and I didn't stop anywhere, I don't have any cash on me. There is an ATM on site, so you can see that. There's a Market Days flag closer to Main Street, and there is an ATM set up right there, so you can get your cash there as well. So guys, we're going to be broadcasting live until 11 o'clock today. Paw Fest is running from 10 to 3, pet contest demonstrations, adoptable pets, activities for all animal lovers, and come get one of these fantastic Withers Broadcasting handkerchiefs that goes around the neck. It's bright colored, which will help you whenever you're walking your dog out late at night. It's reflective, and so it also comes on and off really easily. Come get one of those. We'll be here again until 11 today. It's Ashley broadcasting live at the Commons downtown Mount Vernon for Market Days and Paw Fest for 94.1 WMIX.

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2: Good morning. Once again, it's Ashley for 94.1 WMIX, and we are here for both Market Days and Paw Fest in downtown Mount Vernon at the Commons. And Angela's back with me. How are things going so far? Looks great from my
3: viewpoint. Oh, yeah. It technically started at 10, which was just about 20 minutes ago, and it's already, you know, lots of people everywhere. Mm-hmm. So there's a nice breeze, and all the vendors are set up and ready inside Kingdom Seed Ministries and up and down 9th Street. And then we have a lot of pet-focused vendors in the Commons, games, all kinds of fun things, free bandanas for dogs. There's pet contests you can sign up for. They're not till 2, but you can get signed up for them now. There's a raffle with all kinds of cute pet things, and all the proceeds go to Jefferson County Animal Control.
2: Which is fantastic. I mean, you know, they always have so many animals. They do such a great job there, you know, and but there's always such a need for adoption and supplies and everything else.
3: So oh, yeah.
2: Anything we can do to help them out is going to be so helpful.
3: Oh, yeah. Jaggers has a pet kissing booth, and they're doing pictures, pet pictures. Mm-hmm. So, just come and have a good time. Bring your pet with you, or, you know, even if they aren't up for coming out, or if you're looking for a new pet, just come and visit. Or even if you just want to visit, you're not looking to take one home, which is the category I am in. I still want to see all the cute little doggies everywhere. And I heard a rumor there might be a bunny here later. So.
2: Oh, well, that's exciting. Yeah, the animal control facility has some quite a few kittens over there, so that has been a nice, you know, people are like, oh my gosh, look at the kitty. So yeah, this is perfect. Like if you're not wanting to, you know, have an animal in your life at this time, but you still need your fix, this is the place to come, you know, and see
3: everything.
2: Exactly.
3: Yeah.
2: There's so many different breeds and sizes and everything here today.
3: Cusimanos has a huge selection for their low-cost produce stand. We were just in Kingdom Seasonings, which is one of my favorite downtown shops, and she has samples where you can try some different meats with her seasonings, and of course her famous chips, chicken salad, things like that, and then Mod Threads, Rosie Joe's, Sissy's, Brightside's. 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There's a Factory Mattress Outlet downtown now, and Subculture Coffee Company, which is also DIY Books. 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
3: Definitely.
2: Walk around the street, because, you know, 9th Street is closed, so that you can walk and see all the different vendors and businesses. So a great opportunity to
3: Yes, and we purposely don't put vendors in front of the stores that are open. So some people are like, oh, that block's not full. Well, it's not full on purpose, because we want to make sure you have easy access to get into Rosie Joe's, Mod Threads, and Kingdom Seasonings. 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There's about 9 indoor vendors inside Kingdom Seed Ministries.
2: So plenty to do here today. And what time does Market Days go to?
3: Both of the events go until 3 o'clock today. So, okay. And we have food vendors and boutique trailers and just a little bit of everything. And, you know, Father's Day is next weekend.
2: Yeah.
3: We have Eugene here. A lot of people know Eugene because he has been, I think he's the one vendor who has never missed a Market Days.
2: Wow.
3: In the 12 years it's been happening.
2: Mm-hmm.
3: And he has knives, fishing poles, reels, all kinds of things that are great. Dad gifts.
2: Yeah, perfect hobby stuff. I do remember seeing him, you know, and so that's going to be a great gift for dad. Yeah, if you need a Father's Day gift between the hobbies, the seasonings, the boutiques, all the different things here today, lots of options.
3: They even have alpaca fur socks.
2: Awesome.
3: Well, lots of fun.
2: Yes. Angela, thank you so much for taking time to talk to us. I know you're busy today, but we're having a ball out here. Guys, come see us downtown at the Commons for Market Days and for Paw Fest here today. Thanks again.
3: Thank you.
2: All right, guys, come see us. We're here until 11, but Market Days and Paw Fest till 3 o'clock.
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19: Here's a look at your first warning weather on 94.1 WMIX. Chance of thunderstorms today. Otherwise cloudy skies with a few peaks of sun. Daytime highs approaching 87. Cloudy skies expected tonight. Thunderstorms likely. Lows level off around 68. From the Withers Weather Center, I'm meteorologist Megan Mulford on 94.1 WMIX. Currently, it's 81 degrees.

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3: Good morning. We're out broadcasting live at the Commons, downtown Mount Vernon. It's Ashley for 94.1 WMIX. We are here both for Market Days and for Paw Fest. The annual Paw Fest going on simultaneously today with Market Days, which means there is double the fun for you in downtown Mount Vernon today. So everything is going on until 3 o'clock. There's lots to do. Of course, let's talk a little bit first about Paw Fest, then we'll talk a little bit about everything with Market Days. So going on today, there are some demonstrations up on the stage here at the Commons. There are pet contests, which you can, that doesn't start until 2 o'clock, but you can go ahead and enter it at any time that you get here. There are different demonstrations happening. There's someone that's been providing some really, really good information for pet safety, for, different ingredients that you need to look for in your pet foods and treats and everything, things that are dangerous, things that are, you know, too sugary and too unhealthy for your pet. So some really, really great information if you have an opportunity to stop and kind of listen to that. There's also adoptable pets here. The Jefferson County Animal Control is here, and there's also a kissing booth going on, which the proceeds for that help out with our animals in the community. And so there's good fundraisers going on today via pet contest. That entry fee goes to help Jefferson County Animal Control. And of course, if you want to make a donation, you can sure do that today. They've got some kitties over there. Lots of folks are stopping to see all the beautiful kittens and cats over there that are available for adoption. And of course, we have all kinds of four-legged friends out here today. I have seen so many different sizes, shapes, breeds. We've got a German Shepherd I can see now doing some demonstrations, just showing how talented. They're doing some really awesome jumps and fun things. And there's, you know, little dogs, there's big dogs, there's two Great Danes walking by me right now, and everything in between. So there's plenty of things for the dogs. You can come by and get one of those Withers Broadcasting handkerchiefs that are neon colored. They are bright, so those are going to stand out whenever you're walking your dog, especially if you need to take them out at night. And it's easy to get on and off. It's got the adjustable neck on it, so that is fantastic. So bring your furry friends. Enjoy the pet contest demonstrations, adoptable pets, fun activities for animal lovers. And just like Angela said earlier, you know, maybe you're not a pet person, maybe you don't have any pets at the moment, or you don't want any pets at the moment, you can still come out and get your fix and enjoy seeing everything and everybody today. Now, Market Days, of course, once again, is going on. So there are several different opportunities to shop. You've got Kingdom Seasonings down here on 9th Street. They have some vendors inside their store. In addition to their store, they're doing some samples. And then, of course, there are additional stores that are open, Rosie Joe's and different ones down that direction. You have vendors across the street as well. We have Cusimano's here. All Shook Up is doing their fresh squeezed lemon shake-ups. R&J Arctic Oasis is here. And then they're doing the foam party as well. There are opportunities for dogs and kids to enjoy the foam. And then dogs, of course, also can enjoy the different places where you can stop and get a drink, you know. And if they lay down in it, that's okay. They can do that, too. So there's plenty of things to do to shop Market Days. Like Angela said, next weekend is Father's Day weekend. That's really easy to let that sneak up on you. You need a Father's Day gift. There is everything from hobby vendors to boutique things to seasonings and things related to grilling or food. And then you can also, of course, you know, stock up your kitchen with different food items here that you might need and do some boutique shopping. Treat yourself and then come out and enjoy all things Paw Fest here in downtown Mount Vernon today. So we're here until 11, but everything is going on until 3 o'clock today for both Market Days and Paw Fest. It's Ashley broadcasting live from the Commons in downtown Mount Vernon for 94.1 WMIX.

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4: We are broadcasting live out at the Commons in downtown Mount Vernon for Market Days and Paw Fest today. So there is so much going on, and it's all happening until 3 o'clock today. So one of the things that just got started just a few minutes ago is the foam party is fired back up. So we have lots of kiddos in there. I can't tell for sure if any dogs have decided to jump in yet. But the cool thing about this is the bubbles, the foam that they use, it's hypoallergenic, it's non-toxic, so it is safe for dogs to get in. They can romp through it. If your dogs like the snow, they are probably going to really love this. Or even if they just love pools, like to cool down, maybe they like to chase things, they can chase the foam that's running around, so they'll have a good time with that. So we're seeing all kinds of different breeds today, different animals having a great time today. Some of them are walking, being carried, they're in wagons, and they're just having a good time today. So some of the other things going on, the pet contest is happening at 2 o'clock today. They're also going to have the blessing of the pets a little bit later on. There's different demonstrations happening today. They've got some really great information going on about how ways that you can, you know, help your pets and have safe treats and food and everything else. They're also doing some awards right now for different folks. So that's going on the main stage. There's going to be things going on the stage all day today. There's a kissing booth. There is Jefferson County Animal Control is here. There's different stores and vendors here that have items for your pets or information. And then there's different treats and games

0: sides of the street. And like Angela said, if you see some places where there's no vendors, that's probably because that's a storefront for a local business that is open today. So you can get out and support those local businesses, support the vendors who come set up here at PawFest. The alpacas are here today on the other side of 9th Street in between a couple of the buildings, so you can check out the alpacas. So there is plenty to do for everyone today. It really has been a nice morning so far, and it's going to be a great day. Going on until 3 o'clock today at the Commons downtown Mount Vernon, PawFest, the annual event. This is just an annual event, so don't miss it today. And then, of course, the monthly market days is going on today as well. So plenty to do downtown Mount Vernon, the Commons, until 3 o'clock today. And we're going to wrap things up, but again, 3 o'clock, you got plenty of time to come on out to the Commons in downtown Mount Vernon. I'm Ashley for 94.1 WMIX.
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23: Here's a look at your first warning weather on 94.1 WMIX. Chance of thunderstorms today. Otherwise cloudy skies with a few peaks of sun. Daytime highs approaching 87. Cloudy skies expected tonight. Thunderstorms likely. Lows level off around 68. From the Withers Weather Center, I'm meteorologist Megan Mulford on 94.1 WMIX. Currently 80.

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21: Here's a look at your first warning weather on 94.1 WMIX. Chance of thunderstorms today. Otherwise cloudy skies with a few peaks of sun. Daytime highs approaching 87. cloudy skies expected tonight. Thunderstorms likely. Lows level off around 68. From the Withers Weather Center, I'm meteorologist Megan Mulford on 94.1 WMIX. Currently, 80.

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0: Herrera drives it. 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
4: It is Ameren Total Access for a Saturday afternoon. Joe Pott with you from St. Louis. The Cards in Minnesota to take on the Twins. Game two of this three-game series. It'll be the fifth game in the six-game road trip here through New York and Minneapolis. The Cardinals, of course, dropped last night's game by a final of 9-8. Just kind of a crazy game for the Cardinals because if you just take the numbers, the 8 runs, 12 hits, they were really good with runners in scoring position. All those things look like they should win the game. But as baseball sometimes does, that's not always the case. The Cardinals scored the 4 runs in the 7th, and including the big 3-run double by Jordan Walker. So they go up 7-4. Then Cody Clemens goes deep with a 3-run home run, which ties the game. The Cardinals go back on top, and then Royce Lewis ties the game with a solo home run, and then Brooks Lee hits the game-winning home run, and all three of those home runs coming off Ryan Stanek, who had been really, really good for the Cardinals. So, again, another kind of odd occurrence there, or maybe not odd, but just an occurrence that hasn't been happening. It's something that the Cardinals haven't dealt with, but they do here today. So they're coming into today looking to snap a little two-game losing streak. Now, the Twins have not been good, first of all, but they've not won back-to-back games in a while. The last time they won back-to-back games was the start of June. They won the first two games in a series against the White Sox. And since then, actually, I should say since May 27th, so going back before that, they have one of the worst records in baseball. The Padres are 4-10, the Reds are 3-11, and the Twins are 5-11. So the Twins are certainly not a candidate to go out there and rip off a long winning streak. So you feel like the Cards certainly have the opportunity to bounce back. Twins pitching has been really bad in that time. They've got a 7.27 ERA across their entire, not just starters, their entire pitching staff. The starters, though, have been worse. They've got a 7.65 ERA. So a really tough outing, or really tough going for the Minnesota Twins. And today, they start a very young left-hander who's made 9 starts in the major leagues in Connor Prelip. And we'll get into the starting pitching a little bit later on. Matthew Liberatore will go for the Redbirds. He himself is trying to get back on the winning track because he has struggled in his last few starts as well. As for today, of course, you'll hear from the Cards manager, Oliver Marmol. That is coming up here in just a moment. We're going to hear from the guys calling the game. You're going to hear an interview that Matt Pauly did with Larry Day, the farm director for the Redbirds. And it's a long overarching interview that we're spreading out over a couple of days this weekend. So you'll hear part of that. So it's all coming up here on Ameren Total Access. Cards and the Twins coming up at 1:10. When we come back, time to hear from the Cards manager, Oliver Marmol. That is next. 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
4: 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Joe Pott with you. Amron Total Access continues, and it's time to hear from the Cards manager, Oliver Marmol.
10: With Oliver Marmol, the Cardinals, they take on the Twins, the middle game of the series. And Oliver, this is one of the things you just hate about this game, the way things turned out last night. But you have to love your approach from your offense, don't you?
11: Yeah, offense did their job. They did. I mean, good approach against a good pitcher. Their starter's pretty good. It's having a good year. I like the bats we took against him. 1 through 9, I thought we did a really nice job. It was good to see Blaze in that lineup and the approach he took and what he was able to do in some moments. But overall, it was positive.
10: You were telling us yesterday that from Blaze or any third baseman you have, make the plays on the balls hit to you. He did that.
11: He did that. Nice pick on the relay throw to record the out at third and then made a couple other plays. Which was positive, and we just got to continue to build off of that. Man, Stubby and him are going to work hard to continue to grow in that area.
10: Buxton tried to stretch the double into a triple, and you talked about the relay and the tag by Blaze, but once Mason Wynn gets his hands on a ball, it's game on, isn't it?
11: Yeah, he's got a good arm, man, good transfer, and a nice pick over at third by Blaze.
10: Oh, that was terrific. And from the standpoint of Kyle Leahy, he got off to a decent start last night, but it's that third time through the lineup for him as he tries to make the transition.
11: That time in the game where if you're going to try to continue to develop that next time through, he was efficient enough to give it a shot. But

0: it's always that back and forth when you don't have your full bullpen JoJo down. Is it the time to kind of let him test it out or not?
1: It's one of those things that will happen in the game, and you press on, and that's been a great trait about your team, Ollie. Store what you need from a game like yesterday, but then flush the rest of it and go play.
0: No doubt, and our group will do that really well. You hate to see it. It makes you angry. You don't get a whole lot of sleep, but you're eager and foaming at the mouth to get going again and play that next game.
1: And your bullpen today?
0: Yeah, we'll take a look at it, see who's down. We might be a little thin based on how we've used guys, but we got to keep going.
1: And it's one of those games you're talking about development with Matthew Libertor where you need him to step up.
0: Yeah, we do. And this is a guy that he's worked hard at it. He's going to continue to get the opportunity, but today's a big day.
1: How does your lineup look against the lefty?
0: Yeah, you got Mason leading off, Herrera, DH, and Walker in right, Velasquez in left, Burleson at first, Jordan playing third base. And Fermin at second, Petey behind the plate, and Church in center field. With we got to be smart. He's feeling good. He felt much better yesterday. JJ at second base, but with the groin and coming back from that, not running him too many days in a row, and then Newt coming off of the IL with the that's something we have to monitor as well. So he has a day off.
1: Here's to a bounce back, Ollie.
0: All right, let's do it.
2: 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That's next. 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
2: Cardinals and Twins are coming up. It's a 1-10 first pitch. Game two of this three-game set between the Birds and the Twins. Joe Pott with you as we continue on Aaron Total Access. The other games today in the National League Central Division specifically. The Marlins are playing in Pittsburgh. That one will be a 3 o'clock start Central Time. Everything else is a little bit later. The Phillies are playing in Milwaukee. Jacob Mizorowski just had an absolutely astonishing game last night to shut out the Phillies. And the Cubs playing in San Francisco as they take on the Giants. I miss the Reds. They'll also be a little bit later. 3 o'clock start there as they take on the Diamondbacks in Cincinnati. So that's the rest of the National League Central. The standings right now, the Brewers have a 5-game lead over the Cards. The Cubs 2.5 games back of St. Louis. Pittsburgh is 3.5 games back. They're 8.5 games out of the division. And Cincinnati is 10.5 games back. They've now fallen 4 under the 500 mark. Cincinnati has. Minor league schedule wise for the Cardinals affiliates, Memphis will play 5:35 tonight. They're playing at Norfolk. It'll be Brant Thompson, to make the start for Memphis today. Springfield is at home as they face Amarillo. Peoria is on the road at South Bend, and High A Palm Beach is at home to face St. Lucie. That's all coming up. Springfield at 6:30, Peoria at 6, and Palm Beach at 5 o'clock Central Time. So that's everything that is happening around the National League Central and around the Cardinals minor league system. When we come back, it is time to go inside the park. We'll hear from the guys calling the game here this afternoon. We'll do that on the other side of the break. 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
1: We're inside Target Field in Minneapolis. Middle game of a three-game series. Along with Ricky Orton, I'm John Rooney, and the TV voice of the Cardinals is with us, Chip Carey. Chip, you have to broadcast better today.
3: I didn't do a good job. I admit it. Last two innings was subpar. Mark Sweeney punched me in the nose afterwards, so I did my penance. I feel a lot better prepared today.
1: Well, then we're ready to go today, Ricky.
23: Well, you got punched in the nose. I feel like I got punched in the gut, and I think that's the way Ollie feels about it, too. It just was one of those odd games, and yeah, you got to turn the page and forget about it, but that one stung a little bit.
3: It did sting, but it's a fun one to dissect because I think we all have to remember where we are in this process. I think last night was one of those games where it's process over outcome. Kyle Leahy, low pitch count, had gone through five innings. That's been kind of the stumbling block for him. Can you get him through a lineup a third time? It's something he's talked about wanting to do more consistently with that pitch count in this ballpark. He took his chance with the top hitters for the Twins lineup up. Kyle didn't retire a batter, and the Cardinals bullpen couldn't seal the deal. So if you're trying to develop Kyle as a starter, he's got to pitch deeper in the games, especially with that kind of pitch count. And those are the kind of games you take that chance.
23: Yeah, we were saying the same thing, Chip, feeling like, you know, this is the time to do it with that low pitch count. And the other factor that we were talking about, John and I, just before we started chatting here, was the fact that we're in a six-man rotation here for a short period of time. If Hunter Dobbins is here, maybe that's a different thing. But you have one less guy in the bullpen anyway, and that one guy could have been a bridge guy, and so it's just kind of where you are, and it's one of the problems, honestly, with a six-man rotation. You do it because you want to develop people and you want to keep them healthy and you want to keep them there for the long haul, but there's a price to pay.
3: There's no question, and you have to factor in the usage of the relievers that are here. Jojo Romero was not going to pitch 3 days in a row, and again, I think Ollie and his staff do a great job of being disciplined in protecting those bullpen arms. He worries about their careers too and the outcomes of the games. That was a lane for Jojo Romero. He couldn't use him, so ostensibly they were two men short in the bullpen, and he tried to patch it together as best as he could, and look, we're all looking at it through the prism of what happened. I don't think anybody expected Ryan Stanek to have the kind of night he did last night. Those things happen. That's baseball. That's why you either love it or hate it. But this team's been able to flush those kinds of games for the good or the bad. Hopefully they'll do that today.
1: Oddly enough, Thursday before the game in New York, I was talking with Stanek about situations like last night where he said, might be able to get away with one every now and then, but he didn't get away with anything giving up the three home runs.
3: Yeah, you're the guy that put that in
23: the
3: universe. Way
23: to
3: go,
23: John.
1: We were just talking about how pitchers can make great pitches and still give up nickel and dime hits. And he said, every now and then you get away with one, you get back, but not many. And boy, was he right, because he was lit up last night.
3: We're fortunate to have done a lot of games for a long time. It continues to amaze me in the sport. Number one, how hard guys throw. And number two, how batters are able to time those 98, 99 mile an hour pitches on a consistent basis. Bobby Cox always said, you give them enough looks, they can time a jet. And more hitters are doing exactly that. And sadly, the Twins did yesterday.
23: We've been saying this is a fun team. That's a word we've been using really since spring training. But you look at the Cardinals late in the game, they mount something and they do it with Blaze Jordan, a part of that, who just got here. And Jimmy Crooks gets a base hit to lead that inning off. He basically just got here too. And then you've got a Torres pinch run. You got all these guys that are young contributing to that. And then you end up turning the lineup over and you go to J.J. Weatherholt and you almost feel like, oh, there's our veteran guy. Wait a minute. He just got here too. He's a rookie. I mean, it really was cool. Five guys in a row who have very little big league experience were right in the fire.
3: They're learning how to win together, persevere together, and how to overcome losses together. And I think that's great. To your point, the bigger part of that for me is how much more depth the Cardinals have than when I first got here.
23: Yeah.
3: It's really fun to see kids coming up from AA and AAA so much better prepared, so much more apt to have success at this level because of the investments in the technology and coaching down below us at the minor league level. To see these kids come up here and not be fazed by those big moments is a testament to where they are now and potentially where they're going to go.
23: What'd you think of Blaze Jordan?
3: Really impressive. Ollie said, we don't know what kind of defender is. Very simply, catch everything that's hit to you. He handled a couple of chances on a wet track, by
1: the
3: way.
1: Great tag, too.
3: Great tag on a short short hop on a long throw, and his plate appearances looked very good. Shortened up a couple of times, put the ball in play. He wants to swing the bat. He might have swung it ball four or three times once. But, you know, that's part of what you're going to get. But another guy that gives you a little more length and breadth in the bottom of that lineup, which we all know has been a problem.
1: And talking about development, how they're prepared when they get up here, but they're prepared more every day because of what this staff does for Ollie.
3: It's amazing. They're out today taking ground balls, doing infield practice, taking fly balls during the day game here. This staff works incredibly hard, and I think the players respect the fact that they're here to work and they're here to be made better. They've bought into that. This coaching staff has bought into it too. It's really fun to see them work, and the joy that this older coaching staff has in seeing kids do what they did 15, 20 years ago, I'm sure brings back a lot of great memories.
1: Chip, say hello to Brad Thompson.
3: I will say hi to Brad Thompson. I'll say hi to Mark Sweeney. I'll say hi to Tom Mee, who's back here in his home ballpark.
1: I want you to say hello to Brad listening to our
3: pregame Brad. Show. Hi, Brad. Spend lots of money
23: and
3: on your time off.
23: If he's not listening, shame on Brad.
3: Exactly.
1: Yeah, shame on him. But you're with Mark today, and have a good one.
3: Thanks first for everything.
1: That's a TV voice of the Cardinals, Chip Carey, inside Target Field.
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8: 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Cardinals Twins game 2 of a 3-game series coming up today. Time to pick up our conversation with Cardinals Director of Player Development, Larry Day. In part 1 of our conversation, we spent a lot of time talking about pitcher Max Ragic, who was recently named the Cardinals Minor League Pitcher of the Month. While on the position player side, high A Peoria outfielder Juan Bencho picks up that honor after a month where he hit 325, 9 doubles, 2 triples, 5 home runs, 24 RBIs, 15 walks, 10 stolen bases with an OPS at close to 1,100. And as Day spoke about Cho, talked about those numbers and how he did just about everything right.
9: He really did. I think I don't want to put the cart before the horse, Matt, but I think that Juan Ben is potentially tapping into his, you know, actual real raw power. And that has come with a ton of hard work. This guy has invested into himself, into his swing. Our hitting group led by Dalton Hurd and Brock Hammett and Hugh Quattlebaum, they've put their heads together and devised a plan in conjunction with Mike Habas, our hitting coach in Peoria, to where Juan Ben's focuses need to be really dialed in on contact in the zone as well as hitting the ball at productive angles. And that's what he's done, especially when it comes to hitting the ball at productive angles during the month of May. And that's where we see a lot of that production. He's driving the ball at good angles in the air. He's invested in his swing. They have identified some ways to make the way his bat moves to and through the zone more efficient, to where has the ability to be able to impact the ball. And that's what we've seen too. So we've seen the batted ball profiles increase, and with that we've seen damage and impact increase as well, which is probably why we saw him have such a productive month of May.
8: His story is really cool. Signed as an international free agent out of South Korea back in 2022, becoming the first Asian amateur player to sign with the organization. It's so important that that market become one that the Cardinals can have success with, and it's good to see somebody doing that right now.
9: Oh yeah, yeah, it's awesome. And you know, you talk about the story, Juan Ben, he's been tough, right? In the sense of, like, it hasn't been an easy road to success for him. He has earned everything that he has garnered so far, and you know, things are still very early. So like, the perseverance that Juan Ben has demonstrated in the duration of his career to continue to show up, to continue to punch the clock and train and believe and just perform now we're seeing some real performance. And again, I'm excited about it, but it was a snapshot in the month of May, but we do believe that we think that this can catapult him into a really productive rest of the season. And you're right, like, for us to have the ability to identify talent in that international market and then develop that talent, it only helps us moving forward when it comes to acquiring players from various international markets.
8: Let's go through a few other guys and where they're at right now. I'm so often asked about Liam Doyle, and he's had some good outings recently. There's still some games where maybe the box score doesn't tell the story. I know you guys are working with him right now on being able to add some pitches, add to his repertoire, because that's what he needs to be able to do to be a starter at the big league level. At times, I think fans can ignore the numbers, a 5.86 ERA. That doesn't tell the story. Where are you guys at with just the happiness of his evolution and what he's been working on so far this year at Springfield?
9: Yeah, I mean, you were talking about a player who's in his first full season, making adjustments during the season at the AA level. So it doesn't matter if you're a first round pick, a 13th round pick, that's a challenging thing to do. And Liam has done an amazing job of, again, investing into the adjustments, into the variants of his arsenal, into the enhancements of his arsenal. Obviously, partnering with Eric Peterson, our pitching coach in Springfield, and really leveraging throwing programs and bullpen sessions to be able to work on his craft and to refine his arsenal. So like you said, box scores and win-loss records, they really don't tell the whole story around players, especially what they're doing from the hours of 1 to 6. And obviously box scores can be tricky with pitchers because of different variables of the defenders behind him and things like that. But the toughness that Liam has shown, and to not be affected by potentially starts where are more learning environments rather than like him judging himself based on performance, He's able to learn from each and every outing and execute game reviews with our staff and apply what he's learned to his next start. So we are happy about our very much developing Liam Doyle.
10: Raniel Rodriguez is a 19-year-old, is playing double A, which is incredible in itself. Had a little bit of a slow start after getting called up, but you look now and it's starting to come for him. He just recently had a 2-home run game. Considering his age, it doesn't seem like it took him that long to start to adjust to double A.
9: Yeah, and he's going to be just fine. And even like with the learning curve that he hit when being promoted from Peoria to Springfield, the cool thing about Rynell that probably is great for the fans to know but they don't see is like he is unfazed, right? He is the same guy as when he was in Peoria tearing the cover off the ball that he is when he's in Springfield adjusting to the Texas League as a 19-year-old. He's very consistent with his approach to his work. He's very consistent with his approach at the plate. And again, he is still 19. And that league is, you know, from an age standpoint, it's much older than him. So we have to give him that grace to be able to adjust to the league. And he is. And he's only been there for a very short amount of time. And he seems to be trending up. But the unique part that's encouraging and exciting about Rynell is he's a very consistent player. He's not conditional from night to night with his performance. That's something that most fans and people don't see about him, which is why he's a really exciting player to get behind.
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11: The pitch. Mason Wynn hits it hard. Deep left field. That ball's out of here.
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23: Don't
0: So pod back in on Ameren Total Access. It is the Cards and the Twins. Game 2 from the Twin Cities coming up here at 1:10 Central Time. And, of course, we'll get you out there to the guys in the booth just a little bit before that. As for now, time for us to go inside the clubhouse. It's built by Window Nation, and today's starter, Matthew Liberatore, appeared earlier this week on MLB Network, and you might have heard this. I know Matt Pauly used a little bit of this earlier this week on his pregame shows, but I thought it was interesting that even at this point in the season, we're talking about Matthew Liberatore making his 14th start of the year coming up here. He's still talking about what it looks like to maybe change his pitches or add to his pitch arsenal. Right now, he throws the split finger pitch 0.6% of the time. He's thrown 7 this year. But as he tells the guys at MLB Network, that might change.
1: Put as simply as possible, it kind of completes the triangle for me. You know, I can go up north to south. I can go right or east, I guess. Okay. But the direction I struggle going with the most is west, and that would definitely complete that triangle for me better than my changeup currently does. So there is value in it, and it would be awesome to, you know, have it every time I go out. But right now that's not the case, and that's fine. I'm going to keep working on it, and we'll see what happens.
0: So I just thought that was interesting to revisit that even at this point in the season and in his big league career, that is still something that, you know, pitchers are trying to do on an everyday basis to get better. But sometimes doing that means really adding to what they already do. That's Matthew Liberatore inside the clubhouse. When we come back, we'll dig more into the pitching matchup and wrap up this edition of Ameren Total Access. I'm Joe Pott from St. Louis, and this is the Cardinals Radio Network powered by Graybar.
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30: Here's a look at your first warning weather on 94.1 WMIX. Chance of thunderstorms this afternoon. Otherwise cloudy skies with a few peaks of sun. Daytime highs approaching 87. Chance of thunderstorms tonight. Lows level off around 68. Cloudy skies expected. From the Withers Weather Center, I'm meteorologist Megan Mulford on 94.1 WMIX. Currently 81.
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4: Just about a minute and a half left here as we get you set for the Cards and the Twins on this Saturday afternoon. Joe Pott with you. Pitching matchup looks like this. Left-hander Connor Prelip makes his 10th start of the year, 10th start of his career. He's 2-4 with a 5.15 ERA for the Twins. Last time out, 4 1/3 innings against Kansas City on Sunday. 2 earned runs, 7 strikeouts, and in his last 2 starts, 14 strikeouts compared to just 3 walks in 10 1/3 innings. It was a 2022 round 2 pick by the Twins, 48th overall out of Alabama. Now, he is a slider four-seam guy primarily. Slider, he throws 32% of the time. Opponents hitting just 175 right now against it. His four-

0: Hopefully at that point, we're talking about a Redbird winner. 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
0: Welcome to St. Louis Cardinals Baseball. It's the Twins and the Cardinals this afternoon from Target Field in Minneapolis. The Cardinals lost here yesterday, and they hope for some revenge here today. This is Ricky Horton. I'll be alongside the voice of the Cardinals, John Rooney, and Ryan Schulte is our producer engineer, and we're glad you're with us on the Cardinals Radio Network, powered by Graybar. Well, it is a gorgeous day, and we hope for better results today. Well, we actually thought things were going to turn out pretty well yesterday when we got to the seventh inning. There was a big hit in that inning, and the Cardinals took the lead, but Minnesota, an inning later, spoiled all the fun, and it's the reality of baseball. You've got the joy of one moment, followed by the disappointment of one not far into the future. 1-2 the count, the pitch to Walker, swing, and a line drive, base hit, down the left field line, one run scores, here comes another, and they're going to send Burleson. The throw to the plate is not in time, he's under the tag! Unbelievable! Jordan Walker delivers a three-run double. Burley just got in under the tag. A terrific decision by Pop Warner, and the Cardinals lead 7-4.
7: Here's the pitch by Stanek. A swing and a long one to right field. That is out of here, and the Twins lead 9-8. The third home run given up by Stanek in five batters.
0: And, of course, that's baseball. The Cardinals did lose the game. Ryan Stanek had a tough one. Kyle Leahy got the start for the Cardinals. He went 5. Joe Ryan went 6 for the Twins. He's their best pitcher. And the pitchers today are going to be Matthew Liberatore and Connor Prelip. And we'll start with Matthews making start number 14. The 26-year-old was so-so his last time out. He got a no decision against the Reds going just 4 and a third innings. The Cardinals need more innings out of him.

0: could give the Cardinals a little more breathing room. He has homered in four straight games. 0-for-3 today. Has a hitting streak on the line. And the pitch is inside for a ball from Lawrence. We are in a close game that has been back and forth a little bit. And it's been all about the home runs, as it was yesterday.
1: Well, twos are wild up there on the board.
0: They sure are. Twos everywhere.
1: 3 2-run innings for the Cardinals today.
0: Slider is outside to Burley. 2-0. Cardinals with two runs in the first, second, and now the seventh. The Twins with two runs in the fourth and the fifth. Hitters count. The 2-0 pitch to Burleson is hit into right field for a base hit. Nupar around second. He's headed for third. And the hit streak continues for Alec Burleson. He has now hit in 13 straight games. And the Cardinals aren't done yet. They have had four straight two-out hits.
1: I do love two-out RBIs.
0: Yes, you do. Looks like Lawrence is going to be in this game still. They're not going to get him.
1: He's going to face the rookie, Blaze Jordan, who has hit safely in both of his big league games. He got a triple and a run scored the first time up today. I like this matchup.
0: I do, too. Jordan came to the Cardinals for Steven Matz, who did a very nice job, I thought, with the Cardinals.
1: Oh, here's a mound visit coming up.
0: Well, that usually will lead to a pitching change.
1: I think we're going to have a pitching change.
0: I think so, too. They've got a right-hander getting loose. They have two lefties.
1: That's Adams.
0: We saw Bonda and Rogers yesterday, the lefties, but I think we're going to see somebody different.
1: Yeah, Travis Adams, he's ready to come in.
0: So Lawrence ran into a tough spot, and here comes Derek Shelton. So we do have a pitching change. It's brought to you by Missouri Farmers Care, feeding Cardinal fans across the nation. We will be right back.
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0: Travis Adams is the new pitcher for the Twins, and he has not had a terrific season. He was a rookie last year, had high ERA over 7 in 18 games, 2 starts, but really good numbers in AAA last year, got the call. And this year he has a 7.43 ERA in 10 games, and he has given up 3 home runs in 13 innings of work. He does have 16 punch-outs, and that's what Derek Shelton wants him to do with Blaze Jordan, who bats with runners at first and third, 2 outs. And the pitch to Jordan is high for a ball. He is from Palm Springs, California. First and third. I have an attendance guess, by the way. The next delivery is fouled back. Good swing by Jordan.

0: We have some highlights to go over on our play of the game coming up in a while, but 9-8 Minnesota, comeback for them last night, and the Cardinals won 9-6 today.
1: Well, when you have that many runs, there are going to be back and forth moments. There's going to be the agony and the joy as well, and we had a lot of that yesterday in the 9-8 loss, and today we had some of it as well. It got really hairy there in the ninth inning, but boy, just nice to at least even the series here against the Twins and the Cardinals with the victory go to 38-30, so they're plus 8 again.
0: Wow, what a day for the Cardinals, who put this one away by getting 13 hits and a home run kind of day, two for Herrera. Walker hit one, and Blaze Jordan hit his first major league home run.
1: And that was a huge home run for the Cardinals, and he got a pitch and hit it into the bleachers and left. And it was great to see the reaction of his teammates as well, as he's just kind of stepped right in and become part of this Cardinals offense. And every bit of offense that they got in this game today, they needed when we look at what happened in the ninth.
0: Riley O'Brien threw 31 pitches. Will he be available tomorrow?
1: Maybe is my best answer to that. And I would say if it was normal 31 pitches, I would say yes. And also the fact that it's a day game today, you get the extra rest until the day game tomorrow. So maybe that's going to help him. But the only thing that you wonder about is when you're off kilter and you throw 31 pitches, that's like throwing 51 pitches because you're trying to make an adjustment. You're not throwing in the right arm slot. It just doesn't feel as good. And you also are under a lot of stress too. So, I mean, I think he's going to be the one to have to judge that after he gets some treatment and, gets a good night's sleep, and we'll see how it is tomorrow. I'm hoping that he's available.
0: The Cardinals are 7-6 now on Saturdays and 2-3 wearing the victory blues by winning this one 9-6. Our play of the game is presented by Marriott St. Louis Grand. Book your Grand Slam Cardinals ticket package. Do that right now. We have some plays for you to listen to when we come back.
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0: Cardinals baseball on 94.1 WMIX. The Cardinals got off to a great start today against Connor Prelip. The left-handed pitcher walked Mason Winn, and then Ivan Herrera hit his first home run since May 29th against the Cubs. He sent an upper deck shot, a towering home run to left field, his eighth of the year. The Cardinals got two more runs in the second, a triple by rookie Blaze Jordan, who's hit safely in both of his major league games. One out later, an RBI double for Pedro Pajes. Nathan Church singled Pajes to third. Mason Winn a sacrifice fly. That made it 4-0 Cardinals. But then a couple of home runs for the Twins off Matthew Liberatore in the fourth inning made it 4-2. Buxton led off the inning with his 22nd. One out later, Royce Lewis hit his sixth. Lewis had doubled earlier off Liberatore, a 4-2 game. And then Liberatore ran into trouble in the fifth inning. A walk to
6: through

0: Welcome into the RC Cardinal post-game show here on the Cardinals Radio Network. Joe Pott with you from St. Louis. A much better day today than it was last night. We told you the Twins have had trouble putting wins together. And today, the Cardinals snap a two-game losing streak as they win this afternoon 9-6 to take the second game in the series and, of course, set themselves up for a series win tomorrow. It would also set you up for a winning road trip as well. 9-6 is the final. We'll wrap things up with the highlights coming up in our next segment. We'll hear from the Cardinals manager, Oliver Marmol. We've got a player of the game for you. We'll get any reaction that we can. We'll get you set up for the final game, which comes up tomorrow. All that coming up on the Mercy Cardinals post-game show right here on the Cardinals Radio Network, powered by Graybar.
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0: Joe Pott back in St. Louis. Cardinals win it in Minnesota today. 9-6, the final score. This is the Mercy Cardinals post-game show. And as we take a look at some players of the game in this one this afternoon, once again, as it was last night, it was quite the offensive output for the Cardinals. And because of that, there's quite a few you can look to. Let's start here, though, with the Cardinals' third baseman, who Blaze Jordan, who first of all had his first career triple in the second inning, but then a big three-run home run, his first major league bomb in the seventh inning. After the game, he talked to Danny Wexelman and Cardinals TV, and she asked him, what was that feeling like?
1: You know, I was just trying to do my job. You know, I was trying to get the runner in, and look, I was able to get three in on that one. So, you know, I was just trying to keep it simple, and, you know, I got a good pitch to hit, and I was able to drive it. So,
2: I know your family traveled a long way to be here from Mississippi.
1: Yeah.
2: What does that mean to you?
1: Oh, it means everything, because, I mean, I wouldn't be here without them. So, you know, for them to be able to come here and, you know, make that trip, and, you know, it's super special to me, and they mean the world to me. So,
2: congratulations, Blaze. Thank you.
1: Thank you. I appreciate it.
0: So there is Blaze Jordan, and we'll continue here because, as I said, it was that kind of day for the Cardinals offense. 13 hits, nine runs scored. In that seventh inning alone, they score five times. They hit three home runs. And of course, one of the players who did it was Avon Herrera, who first homered in the first inning, a two-run shot to get the Cardinals started. And then the solo home run in the seventh inning, and he visits with Danny Wexelman.
3: Just kind of like working on different stance with my legs. I think my legs being a little more open, so it's been a little hard for me to catch on the in front of the hitters. You know, I tried last night. I didn't like it, but you know, I put the focus today on that. Definitely feel like this is one of the games that like I can't get my swing off like most of the times, and I saw the ball well, so I kept taking like the good pitches that were throwing me, and I think that was just the focus of it.
2: Yeah, I saw a big smile on your face when you came in the dugout. I also saw you working with Casey Chenoweth in between at bats. How impactful has that staff been for you?
3: Yeah, we were talking about it yesterday with Brownie. Brownie just talking about hitting. It's just not, this is a game that you got to be making adjustments almost every day. It's just something that you had to go through. So just talking about it, going back to last games, last year, what I was doing when I was doing good. So just went and doing that today, and it paid off.
2: Brownie told us that he's working on speaking Avon Herrera's language. How important is that to you that you guys are on the same page?
3: Yeah. The way I just hit, it's just like a kid, you know. Like, I go try to hit ball backside, you know, try to put good at bats, and, you know, I got just simple thought when I'm hitting, just try to go look for one pitch and then react. So it's hard, you know. I'm a little harder to communicate when it's about hitting, because, you know, I have my entire minor league career, I kind of like figure out myself, and now like I'm the big leagues, I try to listen to him. You know, this guy knows a lot about baseball, and, you know, he helped me out yesterday, and he paid off today.
2: You got some barks for me?
3: No, not dog. Yeah, sometimes with the boys, you know.
2: Yvonne, thank you.
0: Couldn't get Yvonne to bite, but he had quite the day today. Two home runs, on base four times. We talked about it in the pregame show. Rick Horton was talking about it a lot during the broadcast, that one of the best things that Herrera has brought to the table is his ability to get on base at the top of the lineup. He was hit by a pitch. Again, that's 16 for him today. He walked, and then, of course, the two home runs. So not only is he getting on base, but providing you that pop as well. So big time there. So Avon Herrera and, of course, Blaze Jordan with his first big league home run. Your players of the game. We'll get to Cardinals manager Oliver Marmol when we come back. It's the Mercy Cardinals postgame show, and this is the Cardinals Radio Network powered by Graybar.
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0: 9-6, your final score as the Redbirds win it here this afternoon over the Minnesota Twins to take game two of the three-game series. They'll set themselves up for a series win tomorrow afternoon. And that will be a 1:10 start right here on the Cardinals Radio Network. Pre-game gets underway at 12:15. Scotty Warman will have you covered for that tomorrow afternoon. Michael McGreevy will make the start for the Redbirds. He's 3-5. The 2.99 ERA. Taj Bradley will make the start for the Twins. He is 5-3 with a 4.02 ERA. Again, that is tomorrow afternoon with the first pitch coming again at 1:10. 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Cade Smith in Cleveland running away with the big league lead now, 22 and 24 chances. And he is ahead of Brian Baker in Tampa Bay and Mason Miller in San Diego. They both have 18 saves. Yoan Duran and Riley O'Brien each have 17 saves. And then Paul Sewald has 16 saves. 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We are Missouri Farm Bureau Insurance, and we've got Missouri covered. Tomorrow afternoon, it is a 1:10 first pitch, 12:15 with the pregame show. The Cardinals will try to win this series and have a winning road trip as well. They would do all that with a win tomorrow afternoon. Big thanks to the voice of the Cardinals, John Rooney, to Rick Horton, to Ryan Schulte, all there in the booth in Minnesota. Thanks to Drew Young here in our studio. Couldn't do it without him. I'm Joe Pott. This has been the Mercy Cardinals postgame show, and this is the Cardinals Radio Network, powered by Graybar.
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13: Here's a look at your first warning weather on 94.1 WMIX. Chance of thunderstorms tonight, otherwise cloudy skies expected. Lows level off around 68. Slight chance of thunderstorms tomorrow. Daytime highs approaching 78. Cloudy skies with a few peaks of sun. From the Withers Weather Center, I'm meteorologist Megan Mulford on 94.1 WMIX. Right now, 79.

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19: Chance
12: chance of thunderstorms tonight. Otherwise, cloudy skies expected. Lows level off around 68. Slight chance of thunderstorms tomorrow. Daytime highs approaching 78. Cloudy skies with a few peaks of sun. From the Withers Weather Center, I'm meteorologist Megan Mulford on 94.1 WMIX. Currently, it's 80 degrees.

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small business in my suit. Yeah, I'm dressed up for success, from my head down to my boots. I don't do it for the money, there's bills that I can't pay. I don't do it for the glory, I just do it anyway. Providing for our futures, my responsibility. Yeah, I'm real good under pressure, being all that I can be. I can't call in sick on Mondays when the weekend's been too strong.

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17: Here's a look at your first warning weather on 94.1 WMIX. Chance of thunderstorms tonight, otherwise cloudy skies expected. Lows level off around 68. Slight chance of thunderstorms tomorrow. Daytime highs approaching 78. Cloudy skies with a few peaks of sun. From the Withers Weather Center, I'm meteorologist Megan Mulford on 94.1 WMIX. Currently, it's 80 degrees.

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0: Chance of thunderstorms tonight. Otherwise, cloudy skies expected. Lows level off around 68. Slight chance of thunderstorms tomorrow. Daytime highs approaching 78. Cloudy skies with a few peaks of sun. From the Withers Weather Center, I'm meteorologist Megan Mulford on 94.1 WMIX. Currently 81.

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10: Here's a look at your first warning weather on 94.1 WMIX. Chance of thunderstorms tonight, otherwise cloudy skies expected. Lows level off around 68. Slight chance of thunderstorms tomorrow. Daytime highs approaching 78. Cloudy skies with a few peaks of sun. From the Withers Weather Center, I'm meteorologist Megan Mulford on 94.1 WMIX. Currently 81.

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